0: from you, Jesse.
1: Thank you.
0: I really love it. I love the tunes.
1: It's great music, right?
0: A very relaxed vibe.
1: Cool.
0: I mean, do you think is it like stereotypical for people to say, "Oh, this is really relaxing. Reggae's relaxing," or is it just comes with the territory? It's natural. It's organic to say that.
1: You know, it's funny because if you listen to the lyrics, a lot of this stuff, while it may be kind of slow, a little bit more leisurely paced, you actually listen to the lyrics, there's a reason for that. You know, in the 1970s and 80s, there was a lot of political pressure in Jamaica, and the music slowed down from being fast-paced party music to being a more kind of... There's a militancy in that slowness. So,
0: yeah.
1: You know, I can say it is relaxing. I can say it is, you know, kind of a chiller pace. But for me, it's more entrancing. And when you let it seep into you and you listen to what's being said, you know, there's kind of an edge to it. You know, it's I don't know if you've ever seen the movie Ghost Dog.
0: I have not.
1: So Forest Whitaker, RZA did the soundtrack, but there's a scene mm-hmm. where, you know, Ghost Dog plays this urban ninja, you know, and he takes all the elements of, you know, the discipline and the sort of stealth training of a ninja and applies it to, yeah. you know, fighting the mafia, and he does so. But there's a scene where he, you know, enters a vehicle. I think the movie came out in
0: 90s movie, yeah.
1: Yeah, 98, something like that.
0: 99. Is it director Jim Jarmusch? No, it's not, is it?
1: Yeah, something like that. Yeah. I think it may be Jim Jarmusch. Anyways, so Forrest Whitaker is, you know, he's head to toe, all in black, and, mm-hmm. You know, he gets in his vehicle, and he's about to go do some urban ninja stuff, and he puts in a CD.
0: Yeah.
1: And the CD is Willie Williams' Armageddon Time.
0: Mm-hmm.
1: And the song is very slow, you know. A whole lot of people gonna suffer tonight.
0: Oh.
1: Tonight. A whole lot of people gonna die tonight. Tonight. And it is a very relaxing song, but he's talking about poverty, people being on the streets, people forced to commit crime, people forced to live in a way that is against their wishes. And if you're living in a time of political strife, no matter where you're at, Jamaica in the 1980s or wherever in the world,
0: mm-hmm.
1: you may be living at a slower pace, but you're always on guard, you know. And I think when I play these records, you know, the audio is beautiful, is very entrancing, but I have to remember where it comes from.
0: Yeah,
1: you know, it comes from a people, you know, specifically, you know, Black Caribbean African music that is, mm-hmm. you know, showing you where it comes from.
0: Yeah,
1: you know?
0: Yeah.
1: So the songs that I selected try to represent that. So, you know, I think that's the music that, you know, kind of sticks with me.
0: Cool. Thanks for that insight, man. What do we hear, too?
1: All right. So you want me to run down the list of
0: what we just heard. So what you just selected.
1: This is a new release from Digikilla Records that was released on a single. And it came out on a double album, actually. It was a double album from 86, I believe, Robert French and Hopeton Lindo. And this is the Hopeton Lindo. So reggae records, especially in the 80s, they would do what's called showcase albums, where they would have one artist on one side of the LP and then mm-hmm. another artist on the other side of the LP.
0: Like a split.
1: Yeah, split LP, correct.
0: Yeah, split 45 for like hardcore bands almost. They would do that. That kind of thing.
1: I think you see that with a lot of, like, you know, folk and prog now.
0: Yeah.
1: Right? But so the split record, the showcase, you would have one reggae artist doing his version of the music of the time mm-hmm. and the other doing theirs. And Hopeton Lindo had On the Balcony, which to me is just a very, very... it's the beat is just surreal. Like, you have this organ that's, like, you know, kind of warping, and he's talking about getting together with this girl and she might not be into him, you know, so it's kind of a tragedy. I mean, if you think about it, it's Shakespearean, you know, on the balcony at some Romeo and Juliet.
0: Is a nod to that, do you think?
1: Yeah, nah, maybe. Who knows?
0: It's good.
1: But, you know, it just, you know, it reminds me. Before that, I played Freddie McGregor's Mr. Officer, the dub version, and I really love that rhythm.

0: but the song itself, you know, is, you know, Freddie McGregor is talking about police brutality. He's talking about, you know, hey, Mr. Officer, I know that you are a man of responsibility and authority, but, you know, you got to be careful with what you do in the community. So I like that.
1: Yeah.
0: And it's funny because it's back to back with Gregory Isaacs' Report to Me.
1: Oh.
0: And that could be taken a lot of ways. It could be taken as, like, you know, somebody saying, oh, report to me, I'm your boss. Report to me, I'm your man. Report to me, I'm the one that you owe money to. You know, it could be a lot of those things, you know, but it's got that hard driving beat, which I love. Before that, I played Jammy's No Fool by the album, I think it was called Crucial Bunny versus Prince Jammy, the Fat Man Connection.
1: That was a highlight for me.
0: Yeah. I just picked that up, actually.
1: Oh, sweet.
0: Yeah, but that's a great, great dub tune. For that, I played Together Again by Anne-Marie, also another DigiKiller 12-inch re-released killer dub. I had to play that because the version on that is just so heavy. For that was Carlton Livingston's 100 Pound of Collieweed on the Hot Milk Rhythm. And that is, you know, I first heard that style of music, not in a reggae version, but with Boogie Down Productions when they did 100 Guns, which interpolated the harmony, you know, 100 guns and 100 clips. I'm going to New York, New York. And that was later used as a diss track to 50 Cent by Fat Joe and Jadakiss.
1: What?
0: Yeah.
1: Look at that. I had no idea.
0: Yeah.
1: I actually have to be briefed on the track because I don't think I'm aware of the entire
0: thing. I think the track is actually called 100 Guns, but they interpolated the KRS BDP version and they did their early 2000s version.
1: Oh, the early aughts and rap.
0: And then before that, I played Tony Curtis's Water Pistol, that's a favorite of mine.
1: I did QDQ, Tony Curtis.
0: Yeah, okay.
1: Yeah, that's cool.
0: Yeah.
1: Sync up there.
0: That
1: was a cool track, the Water Pistol track.
0: So, yeah, that was a re-release off of Pressure Sounds. That tune originally came out in 1982, and I love songs like that. You know, he's inferring the violence that's happening, but definitely you could tell he's not talking about a water pistol. It's a great track. Before that, I played Waiting in Vain. And the version before that, that was by Earl Cunningham. That's currently my favorite tune. It's just one of these deep, deep tunes with a nice little piano.
1: Oh, is that line. The one with the multiple faces?
0: Yeah.
1: Oh, I like that one too. That was a good one.
0: Yeah, that track is nice.
1: That was good.
0: And then before that, I played Wayne Wade's Life is a Moment in Space.
1: Sweet.
0: And to me, sometimes the most philosophical, existential stuff just comes with one phrase and just a whole lot of, like, drum and bass, you know. Life is a moment of space, you know.
1: Awesome, awesome.
0: Life is a moment in time. That's what it is.
1: Cool. So that was the set.
0: That was the set.
1: So moving on from this, I want to just mention what we're going to set up for another set, about maybe 20 minutes to Jesse right here.
0: Sure.
1: Here on the Sound Vault. But more importantly, what we're going to debut is the first release on your label, Heavy Sound and Vision, that you put out. Why don't you introduce the listeners to what that's all about?
0: So this record is, so really it's by Yako 440 and God Body 108. I want to definitely give credit to those artists because they're the ones that created this. You know, the label is just a platform to share this record, but Yako 440 and God Body 108 made this record about, it took about two years ago. They came together, they met, you know, via social media as, you know, artists with mutual interests, and this is, you know, their love of hip-hop and reggae, and so they covered golden era hip-hop in a dub reggae style, and of course, I, like many other people my age, Gen Xers, nice. I won't tell you how super old I am, but like it just is two great tastes that taste great together. And they did a wonderful job with that. And I'm happy to see that it made it on the record. We initially came out with 250 Black Wax first press in February, and those sold out pretty quickly. So I went for a repress. And we've got these coming out in late August. But definitely want to play you some tunes. You know, you'll probably recognize the artist. These are reimaginings of some of your favorite tunes from the 90s, early 2000s. But this song that we're going to play right now is called Doublicious. So let's see if you can recognize where it comes from.
1: Oh, we're not going to tell them.
0: No, we're not
1: going to tell them. No, no, okay. Enjoy the journey. So here we go. And before we go, though, it's coming out in August.
0: Coming out in August, August 27th.
1: If you want a copy of this after you hear
0: the
1: record and you dig these tunes,
0: you can go.
1: Go where?
0: Go to my website, heavysoundandvision.com. They'll be available on Bandcamp.
1: And if you're Connecticut local, is there some spots?
0: You can find them by August 27th. They will be at Red Squirrel Records. They'll be at Grails Records. They'll be at Elm City Sounds. Oof. Up and down the East Coast, you'll be able to find this.
1: Sweet.
0: And if you can, just go to my website.
1: All right. Without further ado, Doublicious off the record, Dub in Full by Yakko 440 and God Body 108. Enjoy.

0: 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You listen to the Sound Vault with yours truly, DJ Charlie Chaplin. We got the special selector in studio, Jesse Allen, and Heavy Sound and Vision. And Jesse, man, you've been, you know, doing me a little service here, and I'm in the background just nodding my head and bobbing along. And you're taking over the decks here.
1: Can't wait to hear what you got next.
0: Oh my gosh, I got a couple things, but we're gonna deviate from the reggae verse. And okay. But first, before we go through that, let's tell the listeners what you
1: so
0: played
1: the,
0: here.
1: The track you guys just heard was the Midnight Groovers with Stranger. And what's interesting about this band is that they're a Caribbean band, but they're from the Lesser Antilles, and so they're kind of I believe a Francophone band, which is interesting. For that, I played Tapes Meets the Drums of Wairika Hill. Came out in 2013, but I've been seeing it around town. This is a single, actually. Heavy, Nyamiki percussion. That was pretty nice.
0: Very nice standout track.
1: Before that, I played Horace Martin with War. That's off of my favorite reggae album of all time. I know that's kind of difficult to say, but it truly is. It's just one of the best intersections of Digi and a great vocalist. And I've actually spoken to Horace Martin. Really, really genuine, great guy. Peace to Horace Martin. For that, I played Yako 440 and God Body 108 with Dubby Law. It had a nice intonation of a group that you all know and love. And, you know, that late 90s track. Before that, I played...
0: Do we want to tell?
1: We'll let them figure it out.
0: Yeah, let's just figure it out, guys.
1: So the track I played before that was Doublicious. That was Yako 440 and God Body 108's reinterpretation of one of Atlanta's favorite sons, group of guys that, you know, really, really brought rap to the forefront in the 90s. So that was a reinterpretation of their track with Doublicious.
0: Doublicious. If you go to that catalog, what's the play on the word Doublicious? Could we... Not bootylicious, but Doublicious.
1: Off of their third album. Got an Aquarius and a Gemini that made some good music.
0: Mm-hmm. And that's what we started the set with, right?
1: That's right.
0: So, Jesse, thank you so much for coming on.
1: Thank you for having me.
0: Well, I'm going to spin some tunes, and then we're going to peace out for this episode of The Sound Vault. But, of course, shout out your socials, where you can be reached, booked, where you're playing next, what's going on with your DJ life.
1: So you can find me at Heavy Sound of Vision on IG. I think it's heavy_sound_and_vision. You could also find me at, you know, the pre-orders for the record are at heavysoundofvision.com if you're interested. The record will be released on August 27th. My next DJ gig, I think is.
0: Yeah, what's the game? Oh, August 29th?
1: Is that it?
0: That's it. That's okay. The one. That's the one I'm doing too.
1: Yeah,
0: with you.
1: Doing that. Yeah,
0: we're doing some disco.
1: Yeah, doing some disco, some some dance music.
0: Boogieing it down, or hoping they boogie down too, because we got some heat
1: some good
0: to throw.
1: Stuff, not
0: yeah.
1: Just the old classics. Some of the new joints.
0: Cool.
1: Yeah, I mean, and then, you know, right now we're just trying to get this record into stores and have people be aware of it. But I think, you know, as the summer's winding down, you know, there's a lot of concerts and things that people are going to, and I'm going to be going to them too. So
0: sweet.
1: Hopefully I'll see you guys out there.
0: Cool. And then your radio show, of course. So you tell people.
1: So Time Moves Slow, again, every first, third, and fifth Sunday of the month, 3 to 4:30 p.m. on WESUFM.org or 88.1 FM if you're in the Connecticut River Valley. 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
0: Wait, you went so fast. What's the day of the week? 3 to 4:30 p.m.?
1: Sunday. Every first, third, and fifth Sunday of the month, 3 to 4:30 p.m.
0: I put up three fingers, but... Yeah.
1: Three.
0: You can't. I went first, third, and fifth. I'm glad no one was looking. Go check his show out. It's a hoot. It's a riot.
1: Time moves slow,
0: people. All right, so I'm gonna spin a couple tunes that I've been feeling lately, and this one's DJ Bebedera with the track escapes me right now because I didn't write it down, but. It's on. It's the if you get the LP of this record. Oh, I know how to look this up. If you get this LP, it's on side A. Yeah, and I'm gonna pull it up right now. It's pretty fire in my opinion, and that's so if you haven't heard, now's the word. And it's Fodancia do Mai Velo Aguado is the name of this track. And I don't know. This one goes out to Uncle Lee up in Providence. I know he's not listening, but he's a big fan. He turned me on to it. So shout out to him. Enjoy the journey, folks.

0: There's a lot of outer realm. I'm not seeing a lot of inner realm. I'm seeing a lot of discomfort with oneself. A lot of attempt to distract from oneself. I don't bring a knife to a gunfight. I don't bring a gun to a gunfight. I stay at home. I much prefer to spend a day alone. I shine my light with all my might and tap the mic after I say a poem. Most of rappers acting mad hard, lending a hand to Black Rock and Vanguard. Oh, you cool with having listeners locked up? No wonder your stock's up. When homeboy Sandman pops up, you thought that it was Superman. I'm concerned the sunburn from visiting a Hoover Dam. Every rapper wanna be a movie star till somebody true decided to throw you from a moving car. By design, yo. Looking for anything to pay attention to besides yo. That's how they blind yo. That's how they bind yo. So when I find yo, looking for anything to pay attention to besides yo, I'll remind you.
1: New color, new dimension, new value.
0: I got great news. Watch me turn to Kool-Aid grape juice. Make real breakthroughs. People like to say that reality bites. The same folks count calories and live for salaries. Yikes. I gotta stay focused. I can't waste moments and miss omens. Distraction, this is traction, this is action. It's not a misnomer. I'm living large, this loner. So much like an alien from Mars. Peep the Martian while he raised the bar every time that Marge kissed Homer. Ain't no need to take arms, ain't no need for State Farm. Anytime I snake charm, Cobra, Nate

you. So when I find you, looking for anything to pay attention to besides you, I'll remind you. Be it the last of all, be it the first of all, be it the worst of all. Furthermore, if you've never interacted, please don't get distracted by my hair. Standing on the microphone to sell you a timeshare. Once you get remanded to my care, we gon' hit beneath the heaven, you can have whatever you find there. Purpose, I'm a rapper trying to access the pine needle, which make me a pioneer. A bit of patience while I'm painting the dreamscape. Second night of junior ain't a slice of cheesecake. Nothing fishy, I was never too proficient at deep fake, and I'm making the clean break. Peace. If I design you, looking for anything to pay attention to besides you. That's how they blind you, that's how they bind you. So when I find you, looking for anything to pay attention to besides you, I'll remind you.

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0: guess it's kind of hard to explain, but there just seems to be more to the person that listens to WCNI. 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It's a way of dreaming. It's a way of living. It's a way of loving.
1: WCNI, New London. Ground Zero. 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

0: Albert Griffith from the Gladiators. You know, whenever I'm passing through New London, Connecticut, I always turn my radio to WCNI, New London. You know, if you want to hear some good reggae music, they will take you way back. Dreadlocks, the time is now. Stand up, fight for your rights.
1: All right. Are you on that, all right?

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0: stout.
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0: No, Dad, like this. 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
1: Who said that?
0: Me, down here.
1: Ugh, what are you, a yellow booger?
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0: I'm a slug, Steven. 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
1: You're right. 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
0: Yeah, the forest is not that far away.
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0: Sob as calçadas, no escuro da terra, o Mangue reivindica seu poder derrubando os edifícios. 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
0: 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Les Black Millionnaires, 100% quinf, on arrive.

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0: Rufus and the Maytals. 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

0: Hi there, my name is Jamie Meyer, and I'm the production director here at WCNI New London. Lately, I've been getting a lot of complaints that our station doesn't sound as slick and well-produced as some of our competitors, so we've decided to add some Hoosie Wetsits for our DJs. We think you'll like it. So, welcome to the new WCNI New London, possibly the slickest radio station in the world.
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Thank you. Oh, you're pretty decent crowd tonight. Just like home. Yeah, just like home.

0: When you were a little kid and you thought about what you wanted to be, teaching was at the top of your list. 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And as you got older, teaching didn't seem like the best option anymore. 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You had it right the first time.
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0: 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And in 09, it was sparks from me, your chains, dragging behind your truck that accidentally started a wildfire.
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All right, that was a little West Coast jazz with Summertime by the Chet Baker Quartet. Here I'll Stay, Jerry Mulligan, Headache, Lionel Hampton, and Stan Getz. Baubles, Bangles, and Beads, Herbie Mann, and Buddy Collette. Over the Rainbow, Bud Shank Quartet. And here's a little Sergio Mendes and Brazil 66. Enjoy.

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0: All right, that was Jimmy Smith with High Heel Sneakers. I Can't Get No Satisfaction. 1, 2, 3, and Mustard Greens. Going to change things up here in shortly after this PSA.
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Okay, that was The Bug, Dire Straits, Calling Elvis, Dire Straits, Let It Roll, The Sheepdogs, Rum Boogie, Southern Avenue, Been So Long, Duran Jones, and The Indications, Dirty Glow Down, Keb Moe, Rusty Razor, Samantha Fish, and Mick Collins. And we started off with Jesse Colin Young, Morning Sun.

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All right, we heard Tulsa Turnaround, or The Other Side of Abilene, actually. Jason Eadie, that was just played. Tulsa Turnaround, Jason Eadie. Edge of 17, Stevie Nicks, Lime Street Blues, Procol Harum, Paperback Writer, The Beatles, and Paperback Writer, The Little Smokies. And this one is by request. I could not find a live version, but here's a studio version for you.

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All right, that was Happy, the Rolling Stones, One More River to Cross, Cans, Heat, Reelin' and a Rockin', Chuck Berry, Milk Cow Blues, Boogie, Elvis Presley, Bristol Stomp, the DeVells, You Can't Sit Down, the DeVells, The Man's Too Strong, Dire Straits. That was

0: Okay, from the album, actually, three album set, B.B. King's Blues Summit 100, celebrating the King of the Blues with Joe Bonamassa. We heard Ain't Nobody Home, Jade McRae and Robin Ford. Bad Case of Love featuring Joanne Shaw Taylor. Never Make a Move Too Soon featuring Dion. 3 o'clock Blues featuring Mark Broussard and Josh Smith. And Think It Over featuring Train and Chris Buck.
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Oh, good morning, and thank you for tuning in. You got Allie doing Morning Mojo right here on WCNI New London, 90.9 FM. I'm glad to be here, and glad you're there. Thank you for listening. We do appreciate it. Whether you're listening on your 90.9 FM dial on your radio, which we're thrilled that we seem to be coming through a little more clear for our local listeners out there, or perhaps you're streaming, which we do live and globally on iHeartRadio. 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Or, of course, go to the Live and Archive tab. Easy to do that as well. Listen, good morning. I want to tell you about what I've got on tap for the 3 hours that I'm allotted. I want to also thank Peter for greasing the skids for me, as he always does. I'm always, again, that's one of my bright spots of coming in on Tuesday, getting to cross paths with Peter. So thank you for your terrific show and always getting me going here as I come skitching in. What do I have today? Well, I want to tell you first off the bat that at 10 o'clock I'm going to be playing an interview for you that I did with Miss Joanne Shaw Taylor. She has a brand new album coming out in October. I can't play a lot of it, but I was lucky enough prior to my interview to have the album sent to me, and it is so good. It is so good. You, however, can check out her video. She's been releasing videos for the songs included in this new album that is out on the 23rd of October. It's called The Trouble with Love. It's another one on Joe Bonamassa's Journeyman Records that she's doing with him. And, yeah, I believe he's actually on. He's guesting on it. She has a couple other incredible guests on. You'll hear her talk about that. And this incredible producer, Kevin Shirley, I believe she's worked with him before. I think they've had a long-standing creative partnership. I didn't re-listen to the interview. I'm sorry. I'm trying to think about some of the things we've talked about. But his name is Kevin Shirley. He's worked with Led Zeppelin, of course, Joe Bonamassa, the Black Crowes, and on and on. So it gives you an idea of maybe the caliber of music you're going to hear with The Trouble with Love. But I just love the video she's put out, and it seems like there's a real evolution. She's always laid herself out there in her songwriting and certainly what she does in her live shows, but I feel like there's a turn, some kind of evolution in what she's putting out with this new album. So I hope you'll enjoy the interview. Like I said, I'm going to play that about 10 o'clock. The new album is out the 23rd of October, and you can get all the information by going to Joanne, J-O-A-N-N-E, Shaw Taylor, T-A-Y-L-O-R.com, and that'll also hook you up with some of these great videos that she's done. We're going to talk a little bit about that, and I'll play that for you at 10 o'clock. Also, I want to remind you, August 14th through 16th, I don't think my mouth is working today. Let's try that again. August 14th through 16th, Black Bear Americana Music Festival. That's coming up in Harwinton, Connecticut, at the fairgrounds. Sure, come on in. There's not a lot in there, but you're more than welcome. Thank you for making it so clean in here. I appreciate you. So Black Bears come in. Again, that is August 14th through the 16th. They are in Harwinton at the Harwinton Fairgrounds. You can get all the details. Great lineup, as always. BlackBearMusicFest.com is where you can go to get all the details, whether you're camping, whether you're a day tripper, or just scooting by. They have everything you could possibly want to know about the festival at blackbearmusicfest.com. Also, I'm going to be talking about, well, I just talked about that, but I'll be playing music from some of these other wonderful events that are coming up. Also, Black Eyed and Blues Fest, that's a little later on down the road if you are a fan. There's so many blues fans of Black Eyed and Blues, through Black Eyed Sally's in conjunction with the Connecticut Blues Society. Well, I want to let you know that they've made an announcement. It's happening on September the 12th. It is at the Riverfront Park. That's in Hartford. Riverfront Recapture, I think they call it. So it's a little different. But they have made the announcement, and I'm going to be playing some music from some of the artists they've got. It really is terrific. I'm really sad with both of these. I will not be there this year. I'm not emceeing many of my repeat things. I've been with Black Bear for years now.
I think I wrote about them. Anyways, that doesn't matter. The point is, I am not with them this year. I am a huge supporter in everything they do, but I am not emceeing that. And I'm also, I want to thank the folks at Black Eyed and Blues Fest for asking. And I am not doing Black Eyed and Blues Fest either this year. I'm not even doing Rhythm and Roots. I've really had to change it up. We've had some stuff change around in the family, and things are happening, and I just, So I want to put that out there, because every year I talk about, oh, I can't wait to do this stage and MC this and that. Well, that's not happening this year, but that is neither here nor there. I'm kind of sending that out to my friends that are, you know, looking for me, or let's meet, or blah, blah, blah. Well, I'm not, but please enjoy these wonderful events, and I do hope to hear all about it. But I want to make sure I do spread the good word, because there's so much going on. One event that I am going to MC, though, and that's coming up, I'm going to let you know that next week I'm going to have in studio Miss Patty Tewitt. We've got lots to talk about. She's got a wonderful event, Women Who Rock the Blues, coming up on the 30th of August, and I am thrilled and honored to co-host that with Miss Christine Ullman. So I am doing that one. We'll talk about that and certainly more next week when I have Patty Tewitt on board with me here on air. She's actually producing this event, so I'm super excited about that. And she'll also be able to talk more about the Shaboo reunion that's happening on Friday, August 21st. She's playing that as well. So, wow, I've been talking a lot as an intro. I'm going to play you some music in just a second. I just want to tell you about one last thing. And then I'm going to play you some brand new California Honey Drops. Oh my goodness, just saw them. So much fun. Let's see. Friends of the United Music School and United Theater. I talked about this prior. Yesterday was August the 10th, Monday, and they had the mental health first aid training scheduled. Clearly, it was yesterday, so, you know, this doesn't help you if you didn't know about it, but I'm sure you got the email if you were signed up. I want to let you know that if you weren't able to make that date, you might not have missed your chance, because they had to cancel it. I believe it's being rescheduled, so I invite you to check out the United. You can also email Nancy, who's running it, at music.school@unitedtheater.org. And they spell it theatre.org, music.school@unitedtheater.org. And you can find out about when they are going to reschedule that, because looks like it could really be some wonderful information to get out there and help people. So, all right, taking a breath. I'm going to play some music, and then we'll come on back, and I'll share the other stuff I've got for you. But, yeah, so the California Honey Drops, I'll tell you what, it really, really matters where you see them. they're wonderful wherever you see them, but definitely different shows. I was lucky enough to be on one of the Delbert's cruises they were on, and the California Honey Drops were just terrific. But of course, being on the boat is a completely different setting, as you know, lots of other venues they play, especially the festivals. Well, we had a really intimate performance at the Narrows in Fall River. I will tell you that at one point they were talking about they've been on tour. They're not right now, I don't think, but they've been on tour with Bonnie Raitt, and some great stories they were telling. And one song they broke into was from it was Oklahoma, from Oh, What a Beautiful Morning from Oklahoma. I couldn't believe it. And the conversation that he had with Bonnie about it was just wonderful. So we got some really cool things that I don't think that he's ever recorded that, but so there were some really cool things that way. Always a lot of fun, but definitely if you're looking for some fun and some great music and real musicianship, whether it's the tubas you like or the piano or the trumpets or just the beautiful voices, they've got some great stuff to offer. I'm going to press play on 365 Flavors. That is the new single they have out, just came out. And maybe we'll play one other from them, and we'll just keep going with some great music. I've got lots of stuff to play for you. You got Allie doing Morning Mojo right here. Thanks for being with me right here on WCNI New London 90.9 FM.

0: tonight, I'm sure many, if not all of you, know, is a four-time Billboard charting artist. Those same four albums received Grammy consideration, and I've used this phrase before, and I will use it until I die. She is a world-class talent and a local treasure. Please warmly welcome Katie Nam.
1: Thank you, Mark Kassenbrock. Hey, everybody. Is it okay if we blast your faces off a little bit?

0: Thank you so much.
1: I'm excited to see what else this album has to offer. That was a little different for me. That was Katie Nip and brand new, so new it's not even out yet. It's coming out in September, I think around the middle. The 18th. It's going to be available on vinyl, CD, and, of course, all digital formats. She's out of Sacramento and an award-winning blues rock independent artist. The name of the album is Live at Theater 5150, and again, as I said, September 18th. She's capturing the energy, spontaneity, and emotional connection that have defined her 25-year career as a performing artist. Definitely going to delve more into that, and I want to thank Mark Pucci for making sure I got a copy of that. I appreciate it. I'll definitely check out some more. Also in that set, that first set that we did, played some brand new Danielle Nicole out this month. We went with a tune called Soul Side, I believe is what I played, and congratulations, Danielle Nicole. The name of the album is Fireflies. And what else? What else did I play in that? I'm not even quite sure. But I'm going to keep going. I also want to give you a little bit of information before we jump back into the music. So let me tell you about this incredible need that that the Red Cross has right now for blood donors. In June, the blood supply in the U.S. fell nearly 25%. Summer is the absolute height of trauma season, so blood donations are especially critical during this time. The American Red Cross has declared an emergency blood shortage. The shortage is especially serious for platelets and types O positive and B negative blood. The Red Cross distributes about 40% of the entire nation's blood supply. 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Okay, we're going to jump back in. I've got some Johnny Nicholas all queued up. This is off of Mistaken Identity. Let me make sure I've got the right song all queued up. What am I going to go with? I think we're going to go with River Runs Deep. And one of the reasons I want to play some Johnny Nicholas for you, not only because I love this album, but of course there's some really real cool event coming up. Black Cat Reunion is coming, and this is the beginning of the beginning. When you think of all the incredible talent that this band launched going forward, I want to let you know that on Friday, September the 11th, at the Nick Music Lab is what they're calling it now, the Knickerbocker. They're going to have the Black Cat Reunion. And also, I want to give you the heads up that I'll be telling you all about that. Now, they're coming on the 8th, September the 8th. I'm going to have Johnny Nicholas on, and we're going to have Fran Christina on with us. So we'll be talking all about it. But that's going to be on the 8th, right before the event. So I absolutely would encourage you to check it out. Get online. There's a lot of

shameless plug for the interview on the 8th, but I want to let you know that the actual date is on a Friday, Black Cat Reunion, the 11th of September, and that is at the Nick Music Lab. There you go. All right. I'm going to stop there. I have other things to share, but we've got time. We're just getting through the first hour, so let's jump back into the music. This is Johnny Nicholas, Mistaken Identity is the name of the album. And I believe I've queued up a song called River Runs Deep. Who did this album? I'm trying to look what it's on. All right. Let me go ahead and press play, and I'll be back in just a little bit. Thanks for sticking around. You got Allie doing Morning Mojo right here on WCNI New London 90.9 FM.

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Ah, slipped, tripped, and fell in love. That's Jonova Magnus doing that. A brand new album out just this month. Let me let you know the title of it. Hang on. let's see here. 10 songs strong, August 7th. This just came out. Slipped, Tripped, and Fell in Love Live is what I just played for you. The name of the album is Truth in the Room, The Clear Mountain Sessions Live. And as I said, just came out. So you can hear all of them now, all 10 songs. I'm looking at it online. I wish I had an album in front of me. She looks absolutely fantastic. She's blonde now, it looks like. She's going through all these different phases. I'm glad she's got hair back after all she went through. Great new music there. Let me let you know what else I played. But as I can see, as I'm looking up at the clock, we're just a few clicks past 10. So I will remind you, you are listening to WCNI New London 90.9 FM. I hope you're enjoying it. Let's see. Played some. Oh, at the top of that, I played Live Your Time. That was Robin Trower. Not even out yet. It's going to be on an album. That is a new song that's going to be on an album called Shine. And that's coming out towards the end of September on the 25th. Then we played Long Way Home. That was J.J. Cale. And that goes back. That goes back a little ways. And then some new Rolling Stones. You Know I'm No Good. Of course, covering Amy Winehouse there off of their album, Foreign Tongues. So a little bit of what you heard there. And let's see, what else did I play? I guess that was it. I just loaded up a bunch of songs. I'm looking to see what I played of it. All right, everybody. A little bit past 10. I'd really like to play for you this interview I did with Joanne Shaw Taylor. As I said, she's got she's out on tour, her summer tour. I believe it's the 20th. She has coming up at the Infinity in Norfolk. That is not the one in Hartford, clearly. And also, I want to let you know that that is on the 20th of August. So if you missed her, she was at the Kate not too long ago. I believe beginning of July, I think she was at the Kate. And she always does so well there. If you were locked out because it was sold out or you missed it, you don't have to miss your chance on Thursday, August the 20th. As I said, Norfolk at the Infinity, she will be there. And I know she'll be doing some tunes from The Trouble with Love, her brand new album out on Joe Bonamassa's Journeyman Records. So we'll listen to that. Let me get that set up. And as I'm setting that up, I am going to play something from, I'm going to end with one of the new songs that I can play from her new album, but I'm going to play you something from Black and Gold. We'll go with Summer Love. I think I'm going to play that, and then we'll get into the interview. And then I'll be back. I got lots more to share. I want to play some Patti Tuitt for you and tell you about what she's got coming up. And, you know, she's going to also be at the Shabu reunion in addition to the event I told you she's producing. I'll be emceeing, co-emceeing with Miss Christine Ullman on the 30th of August. So lots and lots to cover in the time we'll have remaining. I hope you enjoy this interview. Let's play the song and let me get the interview set up, and then I'll be back in just a little bit. Thanks so much. Really appreciate you listening to WCNI New London 90.9 FM.

0: Terrific. All right, here we go. Welcome, Miss Joanne Shaw Taylor. I am thrilled to get some of your time today. With so much you have going on, you are, of course, someone that tours relentlessly, but right now you've got something really exciting coming up with a new album. I just want to welcome you to Morning Mojo here on WCNI New London. I also want to let our guests know that usually, you know, I delve into the back history with my guests, but I had the pleasure of getting to do a cover story for Soundwaves magazine. It was February of 2023, and I want to let you all know that that is still available online. So that's where we dug into more of the history. But with the time that we have together, Miss Joanne, I'd really like to talk about this incredible new album. You also are coming in August to our area with a show on Thursday, August 20th. And that's at the Infinity Music Hall in Norfolk. I want to make sure that people know because there's two different venues. We'll keep mentioning that as the date advances. But this is quite something, this album, The Trouble with Love. And I was lucky enough, John sent ahead the album, so I've gotten the pleasure of listening to it. And everyone listening can go to joanneshawtaylor.com and check out some of these incredible videos that go along with a few of these cuts that we'll talk about as we get into them. So first of all, welcome and congratulations on another wonderful album.
1: Oh, thank you, love. Yeah, I'm super happy with it. So I'm glad those who've already started hearing it are able to enjoy it.
0: Oh, it's really wonderful. And I think the accompanying videos, the first thing that I thought of, I have to say, this feels like the musical equivalent to a self-help book. That is a good one. There's so many things that I touch on in your songs. And of course, you know, when any artist gives us their music or a painting or whatever their art is, it becomes the viewer or the listener and how that resonates with our life. But there are so many themes that you touch on here. I want to start right off the bat with the title track. The Trouble with Love is the name. And, of course, featuring Joe Bonamassa. And also, I want to let everyone know that this album is on Journeyman Records. This is, of course, Joe Bonamassa's label that you've been on before, that you've been on for a while. The title track, wow, that is one of the ones that you can actually check out on video. With all the music on here, can you let me know the process a little bit of how you decided on the title? And why that one meant so much to you to give it that much power in this recording?
1: Yeah, I mean, so I wrote this album at my friend's house in the UK. She's got a farm out there, which is kind of my home base in the UK when I go back. And that was the first song I wrote. I knew we were gearing up to do another album, so I was kind of camped out there. And there wasn't a particular reason for writing that song. It was just, you know, as any songwriter knows, it's kind of, you don't usually get lucky with the first one. I always say it's a bit like turning on a tap. You've got to wait for the water to get warm, you know?
0: Yeah.
1: But I wrote that one off the get-go, and then I just sort of thought, I guess I've had a little bit of a chip on my shoulder, though a very small one. There always seems to me is every time I've done a certain album that's about love or has a lot of those subjects on it, and I call it the Adele or the Taylor Swift complex. I think women particularly get a bit of grief for, oh, she's got to go date someone and break up with them to be able to make an album. When, you know, I don't think men get held to the kind of same thing, you know, I mean, for me, love's just a fascinating subject. I mean, we've been writing, William Shakespeare was writing plays about it hundreds of years ago, and we'll, you know, still be writing operas about it in hundreds of years. So I thought, why not double down and do a whole album of songs about love and its many different facets, whether that's successful or toxic or unrequited, or even there's a song on there for my best friend Rachel, because I'm sure as a woman, you know, particularly as a woman in a male-dominated industry, you know, female friendships and supporting each other through things is one of the most important loves I've got in my life, you know, my girlfriends. So, yeah, that was kind of the, I hate to use the word concept, because I don't see it as a concept album, but that was sort of the idea for the theme of the album.
0: It feels like you're telling a story from beginning to end. And I love what you say about with women. You know, love can take all sorts of forms. And truly, I think, you know, life is about connection, and to have your mates, your girlfriends that are with you from through all of it. There's something so deep and special about that. I know I don't think I would have made it through without, you know, my girls. That's for sure. And it's never too late. You can meet great people and have them go, you know, forward with you. I do love a quote that when I did my homework, there was a quote you have, the beautiful chaos of the human heart. And it's so true. Whether it's human, and we touched on this a little bit, whether it's, you know, a dog or a pet, I'm a dog person, a pet you might have, all sorts of connections, and definitely probably one of the best parts of the human experience. And you've really expounded on that. I'd like to talk about these videos. Now, I've seen the ones that you have on your website. Perhaps there's more planned going forward for some of the other tunes on this album. But I wondered, how did you decide which songs you were going to do videos for?
1: It depends on the song. So the record label I'm on, Journeyman, which is, as you mentioned, Joe Bonamassa and his business partner, Roy. Roy likes to release every song off the album as a single. So creatively, you know, we are doing 10 to 12 singles, and so the decision is which ones, as you just said, are going to be visual music videos, and which ones do we want to do something more like, you know, a lyric video, because just time-wise with the touring schedule, you know, I don't really have the time to film 12 music videos in a year and do my touring schedule and record an album and be a dog mom and have some sort of life outside of those things. So it depends on the song, really. It's like, we've got a new one coming out, which I'm not sure I can give you the title of. I think it drops tomorrow, actually, so maybe I can. It's called Bad Boy. And it's the song on the album.
0: I had a note about that one. Out of all of them, I thought, boy, I'd love to see who gets cast in Bad Boy. Go ahead.
1: We've had to do a lyric video for it, and I really wanted that one to be... There was two ideas of either do it like a comic book strip, like a Sin City kind of really dark thing, or do like almost a comedy video of like, you know, me and my girlfriends and Hank, like taking on, you know... me setting Hank on a violent lover kind of thing. But, you know, so some songs you have a definite idea for that's going to be fun, like The Trouble with Love, I wanted that. And some videos you're like, okay, this isn't going to benefit too much for what we can do, so let's do something, you know.
0: Do something else.
1: It really depends on the song, babe. Yeah.
0: The one that you did for This Is Who I Am, I sat there, and I don't think I took a breath the entire song. There's not many people that can ever have this conversation with themselves, looking in a mirror. And not only did you do that, you did that in front of the world now once this was released. Was that in particularly something you had to dig down deep for, or just because you're a performer and you can just let it go? Can you tell me a little bit about doing that on video?
1: Sure. I mean, I think it's a bit of a mix, you know, of the two. I think certainly as a woman, from my experiences and talking to girlfriends, I think we get more comfortable in ourselves as we get older. And I think that's because there's a lot of pressure put on women to look a certain way. And I call it like the Meryl Streep. I remember watching an interview with her, and she said it was so kind of empowering turning 30, because apparently in her industry, 30 was like geriatric. So she didn't have to be sexy anymore, because now, you know, at 30, you get cast as a 24-year-old's mom. And I think there's something to be said in this industry of sort of, you know, realizing that you don't have to be anymore, because the substance is, you know, what it's always been and what it should have been is your personality and your talents and your creativity. So I think there's a lot of that. Once that goes out the window, you become far more comfortable and sort of powerful in yourself. Obviously, I can't attest as to whether men feel that way, because I've never been a man. But I think that was kind of, it was easier. I'm not sure I could have done that in my 20s, but, you know, turning 40 is a hell of a, you know, I'm geriatric now.
0: Oh, darling, wait until you hit 60, and it's wonderful. The 50s are a wonderful decade. It's all what we make it. That video in particular, though, was such a beautiful setting. Was that in the UK? Did you film that, or was that New Orleans?
1: No, that was actually That was here in Nashville at a really cool place called Sinatra's, which my friend kind of runs. It's a Frank Sinatra steakhouse kind of thing, but they've got a private members club upstairs, like a cigar bar. That's really cool. As you can see in the video, it's really old, kind of fashioned. And and we literally did it in about an hour.
0: I had
1: a flight that night, so we kind of got ready, ran over there, did it, and I ran to the airport. So I'm glad it worked out well, because it fair play, it could have been a disaster. But
0: it certainly wasn't. It was absolutely beautiful. It's really enchanting, and it just draws you in. Another one was Tired of Being Right. And I love that long about Tired of Being Right about you being wrong. And I thought that was so wonderful. But also, there's a certain sound, and I don't even know how to describe it. There's something that you were doing with your guitar, like, I don't want to say the melody, but there's some kind of hook that's in there that I felt that you were making. Whereas BB could make his guitar sing, I felt you were making your guitar act almost as if it was a piano of sorts. I just love that. Can you tell me a little bit about Tired of Being Right?
1: Yeah, so it was just, I just came up with the song title, and I just thought, I mean, again, going back to this idea of having every song be about love, and it's all my different experiences of love, you know. And I think one of the big ones is self-love, and unfortunately I think most of us can relate to the fact we've been in a situation where we've clung on to someone who just sort of keeps messing us around, and you've got two options. At some point you have to admit that they're never going to change, and the only person who can release you from this isn't them, it's you. And kind of accepting that. And with the guitar part, I wrote the song and just came up with the hook, and I'm glad you said that, because I took it in the studio, and Greg Morrow, who was on drums, was like, "That is annoyingly catchy. That's going to annoy me all day." And I was like, "Thank you. I aim to annoy, sir."
0: Or delight. I'm going to use the word delight, because I kept playing it over and over. It really does stick to you. Like, I think, like, I'm not going to go into that, because I'm thinking not like oatmeal in your belly, but something more ethereal, like maybe a butterfly landing on you that you don't want to let go, I think, is more. But it really stands out. As well as those wonderful lyrics, for sure. With this being such a personal album, which, you know, especially with your last one that came out, I think we're kind of expecting that of you now, or hoping that as you evolve. But I'm wondering, playing these songs live, whether, you know, writing them and producing them and bringing them to life was cathartic is one thing. But getting up on stage night after night with, you know, anyone can go to, of course, your website, joannshawtaylor.com, and see your incredible list of dates. But to sing these songs, is it ever difficult? Does it ever pull that out of you again? You know, sometimes we deal with things once. It's like, great, we dealt with it. But you're going to be feeling these feelings, you know, at all these shows. Is it cathartic? Yeah. Is it difficult? What is it like actually performing them?
1: Yeah, I don't think it's ever difficult. You know, I think cathartic for sure. I mean, you said something earlier about it being like a self-help thing. And that's why I write, you know. It's I don't take it for granted, but most people don't get to write songs, you know. And we all go through the same things in life, whether they're positive or negative. And it's, you know, what a lovely thing to be able to have, to be able to sit down and not only do something creative for a couple of hours that allows me to process these experiences and feelings, but come out of it feeling better and having something I can share with other people, you know.
0: Yeah.
1: As I joke, most people need to pay for a therapist. I get to write songs.
0: And thank you for making me not have to pay for one.
1: You are more than welcome, my darling. Yeah, I love that. There's a Harry Styles lyric that says, "My therapist, she's well fed."
0: I bet he's giving us so much money.
1: I
0: also want to make sure before I get into anything else and our time runs out, this was produced by Kevin Shirley, who you have a long-standing creative partnership with, and this is a name that maybe, you know, for those not in the business, it would just fly by them, but this is someone that's produced Led Zeppelin and Joe Bonamassa, of course, who you're close with, and the Black Crowes, and on. How, when you've got someone that you have had a long-standing relationship with in this business, do you find that to be easier, or do you sometimes feel that ever the pull like, oh, maybe I should be trying with somebody different to get something different out of me? No disrespect to Kevin, because I think this is amazing. But
1: Oh, yeah.
0: Do you ever have to weigh those two sides of the coin when you're looking at a new project?
1: I mean, I haven't yet. I mean, for sure, it's, you know, and there's, I think any decent producer worth their salt knows that, you know, it's nothing personal if you decide to go with a different producer for a different album. You know, it's not like Kevin only produces one artist. He gets to go work with other artists, and, you know, artists therefore are allowed to go work with other producers. Yeah, I mean, maybe if there's a time that I write something and maybe it's a different vibe, you know, then I would do that. But right now, you know, Kevin's been the right guy for all of these albums, and particularly with them sort of going, as you said, more down the personal route, the fact that he's, you know, my best friend and knows who they're written about and what the experiences were. And I mean, again, there is some artistic license on this, you know. They are experiences I've had, but, you know, for example, Bad Boy, I haven't actually murdered a partner. You know, just... There are some embellishments on the feelings, you know, but, you know, he knows all about that, and we're such good mates and neighbours now. Actually, I was with him last night watching the England game. But yeah, I mean, sure, at some point it might do, but I mean, right now, you know, I mean, again, if I suddenly decide I want to do a rockabilly album, I'll probably go find, you know,
0: Brian someone Setzer else to work with.
1: Yeah, exactly. You know, I mean, it's like... Yeah. If I decided to do an acid jazz album, I'm not, I'm going to, sorry, Kev, but I'm going elsewhere.
0: Well, never say never. I also, before I let you, I don't want to keep you much longer, but can you tell me about, and I don't want to mispronounce the name, or another guest you have.
1: Oriency.
0: Thank you. Can you tell me a little bit about, this is not someone you're just working with. Is this someone you've worked with in the past?
1: It's not. So Oriente, for those who don't know, is an incredible guitar player. She's from Australia. We've known of each other for a long time, and we've connected through Bonamassa and Kevin. You know, we're born the same year. We have a lot in common, being, you know, sort of female guitarists in, guitarists in a more male-dominated industry. So, yeah, we've just been communicating. She's worked with, she worked with, like, Michael Jackson and Prince, and, you know, she's incredible. But, yeah, I just wrote that song, which is What Good Is My Love? And it's basically about unrequited love and, you know, what's the point of having all this love if the person I'm trying to give it to isn't going to receive it, because I can't just give it to someone else. But I like the idea of, it's a really depressing subject matter, but I put it to a really cheesy up-tempo pop song.
0: Yeah, in the background. Is she singing? Who's doing the background singing?
1: That's me.
0: Oh my gosh, let's all put together. It's wonderful.
1: Oh, thank you. Yeah, wow. I kind of like doing my own backing vocals. It's kind of fun.
0: I thought it was something more gospel-y back there. I thought you had like a choir or something. I thought it was really great.
1: No, just me doing 30,000 different takes of the same line and then stacking it. Well, that, I'm a glutton for punishment.
0: Well, but you also get to get all the credit then. So it's wonderful that way.
1: I don't share.
0: It really works, and that's okay. When you're out, now I realize this album is slated to come out in October. I think the 23rd, if I'm not mistaken, is the release date that is coming out in the press releases. But I'm wondering, as your shows progress, will any of these shows have an opportunity to scoop up the music beforehand?
1: No, I think we have to
0: go
1: sell
0: with that
1: it from the release date. Yeah, just because I think the way the industry has changed with, like, online stuff and things getting leaked. And, you tend not to release copies. But I think you can pre-order. I'm terrible at knowing the answers to these questions because I'm never going to buy this album, so I don't know when it's coming out.
0: That's okay. But, I've got it right.
1: Like, so, I've heard it. I've got the demos. I'm good.
0: You're beyond good. We need to invent some new adjectives, and especially for this album, for sure. But you will. The one other thing that I want to mention, you know, as I said, I've gotten the good fortune of listening to these songs. They're just fantastic. Clearly, you'll be playing some of them as you're going forward. But I also want to let our listeners know that, you know, you have so many fan favorites in your catalog. Am I correct in saying that you'll also be dipping back into some of those fan favorites at some of these shows?
1: Yeah, for sure. You know, it's a blessing and a curse. I mean, I've got 11 albums now, which is, you know, over 100 songs. And obviously, you only really tend to get through about 15 to 20 live. So it's that problem of too much material. So it's kind of going back and thinking, what haven't we played for a while? So it's fresh for us. You know, because it's you don't want to play the same fan. As much as we want to entertain the fans and play the fan favourites, after, you know, you come to one show and hear it, we hear it every night for 100 nights in a row. Yeah. It's like sometimes we've got to mix it up for ourselves a little bit. So, to be honest, I was actually thinking about putting it out online and asking people, what do you want to hear?
0: Oh.
1: You know, because it's always hard to, you know, again, I know I can assume what I think are people's favourites.
0: Yeah.
1: And sometimes there will be one or two in there where it's like, I love you, but I can't play that for another year. You know, so yeah, I might do that. We've done that once before and it was kind of interesting.
0: Oh, what a great opportunity for all of the folks out there that love your music. Also, do you ever adjust on the fly? Like say you're in a certain venue, you know, with Norfolk coming up, Infinity Music Hall. It used to be, a gambling hall and a, you know, all sorts of history there. And then you combine it with the audience you get. Do you ever do that, like on the fly decide and you tell the band, you know, we're going to do something else and you just go for it? Does it change that way?
1: Yeah, sometimes.
0: Or are you pretty much strict about what you're going to play when the night starts?
1: No, it's a bit of a compromise for me in that you don't want to just wing it. Like, I know some artists don't even write a set list. And for me, it's like, hey, you're paying a lot of money to come see me. You deserve a professional show. But also, then for us as creatives, you know, if we're 20 dates into a 40-date tour and it's like, hey, we're playing the same thing every night, how do we, let's have a mess with this one and the arrangement of it, or maybe take this out and put something else in, just to kind of keep it fresh for us. So, you know, because no one wants to see a band that's bored and going through the motions, you know?
0: Oh, and you know what? We can always tell who's phoning it in, and who's giving it to us all, because, you know, we're stopping for an encore and they're already in the limo halfway back to New York. And I have I've gotten to see you several times and the audience knows you give us your all. And I'm so appreciative that you gave me your time today, Miss Joanne Shaw Taylor. JoanneShawTaylor.com is where you can go to find out about everything we've been talking about. Again, October the 23rd is the date to look forward to. You can pre-order the brand new, highly anticipated new studio album. That's important to mention, too. The Trouble with Love. And I just think it's got something for everybody on there. And thank you so much. We'll keep playing as the date advances. We're in July now. This is going to come out. We're going to be playing this in August on the 4th. And I just so appreciate your time. And thank you for making music. I can't wait to run to the studio to play.
1: Oh, you're welcome, love. Thank you so much for having me on the show.
0: It's absolutely my pleasure. Hang on.

0: One second, I just want to thank you proper off-air and listeners. I want to remind you, you've got Allie doing Morning Mojo right here on WCNI New London, 90.9 FM.
1: All right, so that's the interview. I'm going to have to just take a moment because I got to plug in the song. I cannot tell you how grateful I am that that worked. I'm going to let you in on a little something-something. So you can tell at the end of that, I mentioned dates. So this happened a couple weeks ago, and I was going to play this on the 4th. I could not be here in studio on the 4th. So I am here today playing it, and I can't tell you how grateful. When I recorded this, I hung up, and I thought, oh, hot damn, that was good. I really thought it was a good interview. Not so much patting myself on the back, but it was a nice conversation, and I truly mean what I... sounds like I was gushing quite a bit, but I truly mean what I said about my thoughts on this new album. I really think it's something special. And so I get the interview done. I go to, you know, do what I do with it when I process it, and then usually I make a duplicate. I actually record it on two different devices so I don't lose it if, God forbid, something happens. Well, something happened. I don't know what happened, but I finished that interview, I processed, and I tried to play back so I would be prepared for coming in to when I play it, and I swear to God, I almost lost it. I couldn't, you could hear it faintly, but it wasn't right, and there was no way what I had was going to play on air. So somehow, by the grace of God, I was able to get this thing to work. I don't know how, but I am so grateful. So grateful. I was even thinking about, you know, it seemed I couldn't hear the sound, but I have the transcript, and I thought, well, I really can't do, I can do a Southern accent, no problem, but I cannot do an English accent. I thought, how am I going to read this with her accent? That is the length I was ready to go for you, dear listeners. I'm so glad for both of us, me and you, that did not come to that, because believe me, it would not have been that enjoyable. I hope you did enjoy it. Miss Joanne Tay at JoanneShawTaylor.com. JoanneShawTaylor.com is where you can go to be in the know. I also want to mention one other thing. I didn't get a chance to say this. I thought of this after, but after we stopped the interview, we talked a little bit about one of the things I didn't ask her on in the interview. When you see her video, she's really, like I said, not only evolving, you know, with the songs and all that, but my God, like her wardrobe even, she's just more colorful and really super cool stuff she's wearing. It's just a different vibe entirely, I think. And so we were talking a little bit about that, and, you know, she referenced turning 40. Oh, big deal. But she referenced that, and we talked a little bit after we hung up about that and about... how she's, you know, exploring different things, and just this feeling of, you know, we get these different feelings at a certain age. And, you know, I really wish I had said to her, because I think there's this whole movement of the, you know, we don't care, that I don't care movement, and, you know, we don't give a whatever. I just don't think it's that. I really don't. I don't think it's that we don't care. I think it's just that we realize, and I can only speak for myself, that we were perfect all along. It's not that we don't care. It's just that we realize we're fine all along. All those things we worried about. I mean, go back, ladies. Go back to those photos of you at like 25 that you thought were like, oh my God, I've got this, I've got that. No, no, no. You were perfect then, and you're perfect now. And I'm so thrilled that there are women out there creating all sorts of things. Music, books, movies, all sorts of stuff. And really coming to that realization. And because of that, when you put all that other stuff down, you can get to the really good stuff, the really sweet stuff. So that's my story. I'm sticking to it. All right, everybody. I'm going to play you a tune from Trouble with Love, Joanne Shaw Taylor's brand new album. This is the only one I can play. It's coming out in October. I just don't want to play from the videos, because if it's not on iTunes and released, I just don't feel comfortable doing that. I don't know if that's right. So as I said, check out the you can check out the album. The videos are fantastic, and you can find them on her YouTube channel, or certainly you can click through her website. And one more

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0: damn dog.
1: Oh, Blue, can you blame her? I know I can't. That is new this year. Came out at the top of the year. Billy Thompson, and it's 14 songs strong, and the name of his new album is This World. So I hope you enjoyed that. Wow, this time just flies that I get here. Thank you so much for sticking with me today. Any portion of it you listen to, I'm very grateful. I really appreciate Miss Joanne Taylor, Joanne Shaw Taylor. I don't even wish her luck. The girl's got skills. But I do want to remind you that she will be at the Norfolk Infinity Hall, and that is happening on August the 20th. It's a Thursday night. The brand new album is The Trouble with Love, out on the 23rd of October. I will definitely be sharing these songs with you as soon as I know I'm not breaking any rules by playing. I do not want to screw that up. But yeah, you get out there, check out the videos. Really terrific stuff. So thanks for that. Once again, I'm trying to see what... Oh, something really I want to make sure I mention to you. And I actually brought in my local paper. Lo and behold, on the cover of the News Bulletin, the River East News Bulletin, Guitar Man, a great picture of James Oliver. He's coming around. Glenn Holly, who's bringing him around. I think that I got a message. I think it was you, Glenn. I don't think he listens, but thank you for sharing with me the dates that he has. Didn't talk a lot about the River Room, which is tonight, Tuesday, August 11th, starting at 7 p.m., because I believe it is sold out. But don't let that stop you if you want to investigate and see whether there is room. Maybe they found some tickets or someone couldn't go. So the River Room, that's in Willimantic, and that is tonight. Showtime is 7 p.m. But don't despair. If you can't get in there on Sunday, August 16th at 3 p.m., James is going to be at Talkit Mountain Collective. If you've never been there, it's at the base of Talkit Mountain. It's a really fun place to get together with your friends. It's out. Well, I've always known it as outdoor. The stage outdoor, and then and I'm guessing at 3 p.m. on August 16th, a summer day, it's going to be outside. They have like a band shell. So if you want to get your friends together and get out to Talkit Mountain Collective, you can catch them there. I mean, it is a minimal cover. I couldn't even believe this. I read it over like four times because I couldn't believe it. It's a very minimal cover, and it is for 21 and over. So because it's like a brewery they have there, I guess. But I've seen lots of little kids. It's like a really... I don't know. I haven't lived in West Hartford for a long time, but it's a lot of young people that have moved into West Hartford that show up with their kids. So I don't know what the 21 and over thing is. I'm guessing they're not going to serve you alcohol. I guess that's what that's about. So just want to make sure I mention that. James Oliver, thrilled to see him coming back. He definitely had some serious health struggles, but clearly he has come out victorious, and he's back on tour. So I wanted to make sure you knew about that because that's coming up before... like I said, tonight and then the 16th. That's this weekend. All right, everybody. One more time. Black Bear Americana Music Festival. That's happening this weekend, August 14th through the 16th. That's coming right up. The Shabu Reunion, I didn't talk much about that, but we can talk about that with Patty next week. That's on the 21st. I know she's playing that. And I don't know if you have any more chances to catch the California Honey Drops in our area, but oh, hot damn, they were so good and so fun. I hope you might get a chance to catch them if they are someone kind of that you would gravitate towards. Can't imagine you wouldn't. All right, everybody, I'm going to finish up with a song that not the one I usually do. I'm going off of, I already played a tune from Blues Grass. This is Arlen Roth, master of the Telecaster, with the Rank and File Band. Wow. They really didn't get very much print on there. Boy, oh boy. Arlen Roth, his name is so big on here. And then it's like literally like a seeing eye chart, like the tiniest letters with the Rank and File Band. Okay. We're going to finish up with them as I fly away. Listen, thank you all so much. Great being here. Love these Tuesdays and all our wonderful listeners. Thank you so much. Come on. Wait, don't even go anywhere. What am I saying? Come on back next Tuesday. You just stay here. Keep that record, keep that radio dial tuned in, whether you're streaming or getting us on 90.9 FM. We're thrilled to that you take us along. So thanks so much. All right, we're going to wrap this up the way we always do. You are listening to WCNI New London, 90.9 FM. You got Allie doing Morning Mojo. Until next Tuesday, my friends. Later on. Ooh.
0: long enough.

You're cruising at 90.9 Connecticut College Dance Radio. This is Malcolm Martin on a Tuesday afternoon. A cool Tuesday afternoon. We kick things off, the thing called The Bridge. That's what you just heard. Jody Wistanoff featuring Cyan Evans. Shuri Khan on the remix. Thought we'd ease into the afternoon. In the background, Karim Haas, Abel the Kid, Love to Love right here, 90.9, Connecticut College Dance Radio, banging radio if you will. 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

Yes, folks, the place to be on a Tuesday afternoon. Malcolm Martin in the place. We want to send this one out to Joshy Josh and the crew in Groton. How you guys do? Joshy Josh and all the Big Bang Theory fans. Sheldon Cooper fans. You're cruising at 90.9 Connecticut College Dance Radio.

Bazinga. Killer, shout out to Eric from Groton. How you doing, buddy? You're cruising at 90.9 Connecticut College Dance Radio.

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You're cruising at 90.9 Connecticut College Dance Radio. Malcolm Martin in the place. Mike Ivy and Nimmo. Aero. Angel Manuel on the remix. Keep it moving. Before this, Luna Katana doing Ecstasy. Nice Like That earlier from Mike Latchman. Before that, we did Full Intention doing Mentum, as in Mo. And earlier when we did the Bright Lights 215 with Milty Evans, that's the gospel sounding. Yeah, that was hot. 90.9 Connecticut College Dance Radio, Malcolm Martin in the place. Mike Ivy and Nimmo Aiero in the background. As we continue to pick up the pace, sitting high atop the campus here at Connecticut College. Yeah, we're going till 3. House. Killer shout out to the wonderful Donna, the wife. How you doing, honey?

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You're cruising at 90.9 Connecticut College as we trance things up here. Sitting high top the campus here at Connecticut College on a Tuesday afternoon. Yeah, a beautiful, what's tuning into a beautiful Tuesday afternoon.

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The place will be on a Tuesday afternoon, Malcolm Martin, Connecticut College, banging radio. We want to send this one out to Professor Mallet up at UConn. What's up? This is Saeed Van Riel. Nicole McKenna on vocals, Stealing Time. Before this, you heard from Four Strings doing Safe From Heart. On top of that, we did Wide Awake from Richard Duran featuring Ellie Lawson. Started to set off Music Matters, Fateless, with the late Maxie Jazz, Peter Heller on the remix. That last one, Stealing Time, that's Saeed Van Riel featuring Nicole McKenna. We send that one out to the good professor up at UConn, Professor Mallet.

You're cruising at 90.9 Connecticut College Dance Radio, Malcolm Martin. I should say trance radio, if you will. As we go Euro. Music from EDU and Cramp featuring Daniel Candy on the remix, Silver Sand. Before this, you heard DJ Karma doing Resurrection, Pacific Wave on the remix. On top of that, Heart on My Sleeve from Cressida featuring Roxanne Barton on vocals, Keo and Albert on the remix. As we continue to pick up the pace, sitting high atop the campus here at Connecticut College, crunching ones and zeros. We got John O'Callaghan and Timmy and Tammy, the Irish trance crew, as they work Activa and Solar Movement remixes of Talk to Me. We're going till 3, keep it here.

0: You're cruising at 90.9 Connecticut College Dance Radio. Trance radio, if you will. Fly into the night. Music from Shot featuring Aida Fennell on vocals. And Tillis and Don Khan, the Dutch dance crew on the remix. Before this, Talk to Me from John O'Galligan and Timmy and Tammy. Activer and Solo Movement on the remix. The Irish production crew, as we get, are all over the world and all over Europe on trance music. 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Place to be on a Tuesday afternoon, 90.9 Connecticut College Dance Radio. Trance Radio, if you will. Killer shout out to Eric from Groton. How you doing, man? This is the Dance Zone with Malcolm Martin on a Tuesday afternoon. Keep it here.
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You're cruising at 90.9 Connecticut College Dance Radio. Music from Judge Jules, I should say, BBC Radio 1's Judge Jules. Thing called The Greater Good. Before this, you heard SOS, Message in a Bottle. That's Filter Funk with Sting. Sander Van Doorn on the remix. Before that, Fly Into the Night, that shot with Aida Fennell on vocals, Antilles and Don Khan on the remix. As we continue to fill up the airways, crunching ones and zeros, sitting high atop the campus here at Connecticut College, Malcolm Martin, the Dance Zone. We're going through three. Keep it here.

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1: Hey, everybody. 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

The place to be on a Tuesday afternoon as we get ready to wind things up here, 90.9. Don't forget, coming up at 3, it's Uncle Ken's rummage sale, so we want you to stay tuned for that. Just to let you know what you heard in the earlier, we heard, you just heard from the Unknown Grooves edit of Gino Socio's Remember from back in the day.

In the background, Nina Simone, Dennis Cruz on the remix. Earlier we did Gene Farris, Laugh Out Loud with the Green Velvet. Malcolm Martin, we're going to 3, keep it here.

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The place to be on a Tuesday afternoon, Malcolm Martin, as we picking up the pace. Crunching ones and zeros, sitting high atop the campus here at Connecticut College. Zumbo, Zumbo. Block and crown. Before this, Rasta, Manini, and Vianney, the Cube Guys. On top of that, Rolling in the Deep, Aretha Franklin, Ralphie Rosario on the dub. Earlier, we did Knights, Frankie J. That's Billy Ocean's, as they tweaked Billy Ocean. We also did New Life, Dennis Cruz tweaking Nina Simone. We got Del 30 tuning up in the background, the Ragaman, they call him, as we continue to pick up the pace. We got about 14 minutes left in this shindig, at which point Uncle Ken and the rummage sale at 3 coming up. We want you to stay tuned for that. In the meantime, keep it here 90.9 WC9 in London, the Dance Zone with Malcolm. Keep it here.

Yes, folks, that's it for me. I'm out of here. Coming up next, it's Uncle Ken with the rummage sale. In the background, that's the Cube guys again, Manini and Vianney, as they tweet Dawn Penn's You Don't Love Me. Before this, Ragaman from Del 30. The Jamaican Ragaman, they call it. Yes, folks, and I'm out of here. We'll leave you with some Chris Isaak's Wicked Game. The Coffee Afro House Mix coming up next. It's Uncle Ken with the Rummage Sale. We'll see you later.

You are listening to Uncle Ken's Rummage Sale in WCNI New London, 90.9 from Connecticut College. Well, this is a special edition of the Rummage Sale. You see, the motivating factor of all of my themes all these years has been a website called BrownieLocks.com. It's a lot of fun. It's fun. It tells you all the days of the day, like National Asparagus Day and Dance Like a Chicken Day and all those swell things. But, I mean, sometimes there are 25 days of a day. And sometimes, like on August 11th, there are seven. Now I should be able to get something out of seven, right? Well, the problem was, there was one that was very good. It was Sons and Daughters Day. However, I just did relatives very, very, very recently. And I didn't want to repeat them. So this is a special edition. On the 4th of July, Paste Magazine, which is an online only, I believe, music magazine, released their choice of the 50 greatest protest songs. And I thought, oh, that is kind of an interesting way to go. And I am. That's what's happening today. Now, obviously, I'm not going to fit 50 songs in a three-hour block. And there are some songs that I had to eliminate just on the basis of language. I certainly don't want the FCC on my tail. But there's an awful lot of good stuff there. And also, I think this is motivated by the Bruce Springsteen stuff that's been going down. In the past couple of weeks, both Mick Jagger and a guy from Journey, a keyboard player from Journey, have criticized Bruce, in Mick's case, at least politely. Mick said, you know, maybe you should entertain people more than do your politics. But at least he was courteous about it. Because the guy from Journey was name-calling. And I really don't like that trend in this country right now of name-calling and bullying. Oh, this is awful. Yeah, he really did come up with some pretty not nice things to say about Bruce. And, you know, I've never seen the Stones live. I've had no desire to see Journey live. But I've seen Bruce going on a dozen times, starting in 1976, I think it was, in Springfield Civic Center. And Bruce has always been supremely entertaining. Let's not worry about it, fellas. Let's not worry about it. Okay? So, you're going to hear lots of different kinds of protest songs, and I've added a couple of my own that were not on the list that I thought should be on there. Now, because of that, I got to say, some of the material on the Rummage Sale may be offensive to some listeners. I'm really urging listener discretion, and certainly the opinions that you're going to hear in the next 3 hours are mine. They're nothing, no reflection on the radio station or Connecticut College. Really. Okay? All right. Enough said. Here's one that's a little

0: I'm Danny Schaefer, lifestyle content creator. My little brother was just 33 when we lost him. If you know someone taking opioids, have a safety plan and talk about it. Be prepared. Learn how at reversesilence.org.
1: Now, a lot of the songs that I'm playing today, I am totally familiar with. Maybe not the versions. Like, for example, you just heard Larry Kerwin and Black 47 doing I Ain't Marching Anymore, Phil Oakes song. But there are some that I'm going to play a song by Rage Against the Machine. I have never heard the song before, so this is the first for me. All right.

All right, here's one that was not on the Pace magazine list, but I absolutely feel that it should be, and it's so absolutely relevant today.

All right. Let me tell you what we've heard. We started the set off with Universal Soldier, Donovan. That was a Buffy St. Marie song, and it's, I think, one of the most interesting protest songs of all, and it was one that, for me, struck very close to home. Because the idea of the Universal Soldier is you can't wage war unless you have the people to support you. And I think that, you know, I'm feeling that right now. Well, this was fine and dandy back in 1965 when Donovan came out with that version. 5 years later, I came home from my first year, a day of teaching, my first year teaching, and this is my draft notice. And now all of a sudden, it put things in a little different perspective. Was I not going to go? Was I going to resist? Was I going to go to jail? Go to Canada? Fortunately, the draft board let me finish the school year, and I ended up, you know, by the time I actually went in, the war had de-escalated quite a bit, and I ended up spending 2 years taking x-rays in New Jersey and taking x-rays and then analyzing them. It could do worse. I enjoyed the people I was working with, and it was a 9-to-5 job, and it was great. It was fine. Everything was fine. And you know, I'm sure some of my friends who were in the War Resisters League, you know, would feel that I became part of the war machine. I never felt like I was part of the war machine. Universal Soldier was a tough song. It's a great song. Stuff song. Then a very, very oddball one. And this is right from the Pace list. That's The Pill by Loretta Lynn. And it was basically kind of tipping the attitude towards women in Nashville. And she went into a lot of grief about it. I like it, and it's an interesting song. Then you heard I Ain't Marching Anymore. That was Larry Kirwan and Black 47, and Dan thought that was a real good choice. It's a Phil Oakes song, and it is about, it's an anti-Vietnam War song. It's a good version. Then you heard Testify, Rage Against the Machine. Now, I know that my son's a fan of Rage Against the Machine. I had never, to my knowledge, I'd never heard them. And I know that Tom Morello is now working with Springsteen. I had never heard the song before. Then you heard Fortunate Son, Creedence Clearwater Revival. Yeah, when I got drafted, I didn't have a doctor writing me a note saying that I had some mysterious ailment. And then we finished up with one of my favorite songs. It's a Woody Guthrie song. That was The Byrds doing Deportee, a plane crash at Los Gatos. So this is giving an idea of what you're going to hear today. This next one is a very unusual one. I didn't know the history on it. It's sung by Fela and Africa 70. I knew Fela was very political. And in fact, Fela did Rose Arts Festival right before its first wave ended. I guess there was a repressive regime in Nigeria where Fela was from. The repressive regime that killed his mother and destroyed his home. And that's what this is protest to. Give a listen. This is Fela.

Next up, I mean, that's not a traditional protest song, I guess. Then again, I don't speak Nigerian. But here's another one that was not on the list, but I felt deserved to be. This is a Pete Seeger song, and this is the song that when the Smothers Brothers hired Pete Seeger after having been blacklisted for so many years, this was the song he did. This is not Pete Seeger. This is Richard Schindel.

Oh, that still sounds good, doesn't it? All right, I'm going to play for you now the song that started it for me. I have this whole theory that the music you really get into between ages, the ages are arbitrary. Let's say 12 and 24. You get locked into for life. I think that explains the fascination for cover bands and tribute bands. People would rather see a band imitating the Eagles rather than see a band like Marty Stewart and the Fabulous Superlatives. And, you know, do I understand that? Yeah, I understand it. Do I approve of it? No, I don't. The first couple of years that I was doing a show, I would get phone calls that would really try to urge me toward a classic rock show, and I just resisted it. Well, anyhow, what influenced me seriously was middle of 1963, in the summer of 63, I believe. It was the March on Washington. It was the Martin Luther King, Dr. King, I Have a Dream speech. I remember it was on at our house the entire day. And I think I became politically liberal that day. And I also realized when I saw Peter, Paul, and Mary at the podium singing the next song I'm going to play, I realized exactly how much power music could have. I mean, I knew the song. It had been a hit. I knew the song. But it's going to really give it, like, more impact. And I had some friends in high school who were, I guess they were going to become bohemian or something. They were kind of folky. Like, I remember Charlie bought a copy of Another Side of Bob Dylan. And we all went over to his house and, like, listened to it like it was the Holy Grail. It was, and you know, and then I was repeated 4 years later when I was in college, and I bought the album John Wesley Harding, and a bunch of guys from the floor came in and listened to it like it was the Holy Grail. You know, who can explain? But I think I really realized exactly how a lot of the songs that I'm going to play today are civil rights songs, because it was so important. And let me play this for you, and like I say, this started it for me.

And it's funny because it really, it did, you know, I'm sorry I'm being so verbose, but I am. It continued like when I loved the British invasion. You know, I saw the Beatles on Ed Sullivan, everybody did. And I loved the fact that Ed had different British band on every week. And I loved it. I thought it was great. But when music got heavy, you know, whether you call it, you know, psychedelic or what, a little later on, I mean, I blame Sergeant Pepper, but that's another story. I was listening to folk music still. I was listening to Tom Rush. I was listening to Joni Mitchell. I was listening to Tim Hardin. I was still listening to Jim Queskin of the Jug Band. And, you know, when I do my show every week, I try to be very, very, very broad in the stuff I play. Because that's my mission. All right. 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And today, if you're just tuning in, I'm playing protest music. Pace Magazine gave a list on 4th of July of their choice of the 50 greatest protest songs. And I've adapted a little bit. I've cut a few out, some of them for language. And this is my version of it. I mean, I will be the first one to tell you, I did not know when I first heard Zombie by Fela, I did not know that was intended as a protest song. So we started off with Fela doing Zombie. Excuse me. Waist Deep in the Big Muddy, Richard Trendell doing a Pete Seeger song, and Get Together, the Youngbloods, still sounds great, and If I Had a Hammer, Peter, Paul, and Mary. All right, let's keep going, shall we? If you'd like to call, you know, I'm not really taking requests so much today. But if you want to chat, I'm willing to chat. It's a little tricky today. For some reason, turntable 2 isn't working. I haven't got a whole lot of vinyl here today. But I'm not playing two vinyl songs in a row because I can't do it. So if I cut you short, I apologize. And again, certain selections on the rummage sale today could be offensive to some listeners. I urge listener discretion. And also, the opinions you hear in this three-hour period are solely mine and the musicians who are playing these songs. It in no way reflects the philosophy of WCNI or Connecticut College. Okay? I really like these next two songs because they're civil rights songs in a much more contemporary fashion, and I just think they're both great.

0: Exploring Science in the Sea. Second place doesn't get a lot of attention. The second tallest mountain, the second expedition to reach the North Pole, silver medalists in the Olympics. The second deepest spot in the oceans isn't exactly a household name either, the Tonga Trench. The deepest spot is in the Mariana Trench, in the western Pacific Ocean. It's about 36,000 feet deep, almost 7 miles. That's a few hundred feet deeper than the lowest spot in the Tonga Trench. The Tonga is in the southern hemisphere, northeast of New Zealand. It's more than 800 miles long and runs parallel to the islands of Tonga. Its deepest spot is the Horizon Deep. It's named for the ship that discovered it back in 1952. The trench is created by the motions of two of the plates that make up Earth's crust. One plate is plunging below the other. The Tonga Trench is a groove where the descending plate disappears below the other. And the crust along one section of the trench is disappearing faster than at any other spot on Earth, about 9 inches per year. A couple of expeditions have taken a close look at the trench. They found an abundance of life along its steep walls and all the way to the bottom. One thing they didn't find was evidence of humans. Explorations of the world's other major trenches have all found trash, even in the deepest parts. But the Tonga Trench is pristine, a top ranking for the second deepest spot in the oceans. Science in the Sea is a production of the University of Texas Marine Science Institute at Port Aransas and is available as a weekly podcast at scienceinthesea.org. I'm Holly Brawley.
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4: Well, we're about halfway through. I hope you're enjoying this. I'm hoping that I feel that Bruce Springsteen can be entertaining and political at the same time. I'm kind of hoping that maybe the rummage sale can be entertaining and political at the same time. Maybe, before I tell you what we heard, I tried to mix a couple things up there that I thought it worked pretty well. I hope you did too. We started the set off with, am I a rap music fan? No, I don't hate rap music, but I'm not a fan. I thought the message, Grandmaster Flash and Furious Five, it was my buddy Dave who was preceding me in the spring, who turned me on to the message, and I just think it's still a very, very powerful song. And then I thought a nice segue from the message into The Revolution Will Not Be Televised, Gil Scott-Heron, which in turn I thought segued nicely into What's Going On by Marvin Gaye. And then Blowing in the Wind, just as Via the Hammer is an anthem, so is Blowing in the Wind, Bob Dylan. Draft Morning by the Byrds from the Notorious Byrd Brothers. Everyday People, Sly and the Family Stone. I was kind of surprised in a way to see that on the Paste magazine list, but I'm kind of glad. It was a good-natured protest song. Actually, so was Big Yellow Taxi with Joni Mitchell. We're halfway done. One of the most important, I thought, people in the musical end of the civil rights movement were the Staple Singers, mainly because Pop Staples, marched with Dr. King for years. And, I mean, Mavis, phenomenal. So, I think this is a pretty interesting, decent civil rights song. This is Long Walk to D.C., Staple Singers.

the most important verse is the one they wrote down in Montgomery, Alabama. They said, we are not afraid. And the young people taught everybody else a lesson. All the older people that had learned how to compromise and learned how to take it easy and be polite and get along and leave things as they were.

I guess old habits die hard, though. Because this is the greatest song of the last 1,000 years. This is the original version. I have it by Otis Redding. I have it by the band. But here's the guy.

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Yeah, I was, I didn't know precisely how I would feel at 5 o'clock on the show. I was a little hesitant. I guess it was kind of like it took me out of my comfort zone. Because, you know, when I do 3 hours, and, like, you'll find out what next week's show is going to be in a couple minutes. The theme just kind of tosses songs out there. And this is serious. And music is very influential to me. And as I said much earlier, if I had a hammer, yeah, I remember, you know, seeing Peter, Paul, and Mary on the podium, the March on Washington in 1963. And it was very, very moving. And hearing some of the songs today, Eve of Destruction, with these apocalyptic terms, even back then I thought it was a little silly, and I still think it's a little silly, but some of these, no. Well, let me tell what we heard, and then we'll talk about some other stuff, and what's happening next week, and do some French, and well, you'll see. We started the set off with Long Walk to D.C. Mavis Staples with the family, the Staples Singers. We Shall Overcome. As I said early on, I was at an age that I participated in anti-Vietnam War protests. In fact, it was actually kind of neat. I was stationed in Fort Dix, New Jersey, and there was March on Washington at the mall, and a few of us went down from Fort Dix on a Saturday and participated in the protest then. Then you heard... still one of the, you know, the greatest songs last 1,000 years. It is. A Change Is Gonna Come, Sam Cooke. Sam came from gospel. Sam was a member of the Soul Stirrers. And I feel that A Change Is Gonna Come, as well as the next song I'm gonna play, are perfect illustrations of secular gospel. And, you know, in my view, the church is a vessel for reform, you know, for justice, for humanity. And Change Is Gonna Come. It still sounds wonderful. And then this was contributed by Bridget, All You Fascists Bound to Lose, which I think she said is a Woody Guthrie song, and she particularly was fond of Billy Bragg's version, and that's what you heard. I like that. Then, the aforementioned Eve of Destruction, Barry McGuire. Then Times Era, now, it's funny, I was just sitting here listening to the Times Era Change, and, you know, I think about that. That came, 63? Maybe 64, because I think 63 was freewheeling. 64. And the times, they were changing. You know, I'm thinking on so many levels, on women's rights, on gay rights, on civil rights. They're all civil rights, you know.
They're all civil rights. Combating a war that, you know, Walter Cronkite had reservations about. And when Walter did that, it changed some minds. And, you know, what an incredibly prophetic song Times They Are Changing was. And, of course, after that, he, you know, My Back Pages talked about him being a prophet and not feeling comfortable doing it. But it still sounded good. I really enjoyed listening to that. And we finished up with Get Up, Stand Up, Bob Marley and the Wailers, which still sounds really good. So we'll get another hour of protest songs. And once again, certain selections on the rummage sale may be offensive to some listeners. I urge listener discretion. And once again, say that any opinions that are disseminated, there we go, are disseminated in this three-hour period are purely the opinions of mine and the songs. It does not in any way reflect the radio station or the college. Okay? Next week, BrowningLocks.com came through, because next week, the 18th of August is International Pinot Noir Day. Oh, he's going to do a show about wine. No. He's going to do a show about booze. No. He's going to do a show about noir. What? I think it'll be interesting. The literal definition of noir is black, so all songs that contain black in the title. But I'm also, I got ulterior motives. Dark. A song that has word dark or black in the title. Okay? That's next week. And next week, please make suggestions, make requests, give me phone calls. Give me 3 hours of phone calls next week, all right? Thanks. All right. Just as I really, really like the gospel roots of A Change Is Gonna Come, I love the gospel roots of this.

If you've just tuned in past half hour, what I'm doing is I'm playing selections from Paste Magazine's article that came out the 4th of July about 50 greatest protest songs. And for the most part, I'm playing the versions that the article listed. The article listed what I consider to be the greatest labor song in history. It's Joe Hill, done by Joan Baez. And Joan Baez does a gorgeous, gorgeous job. I absolutely love it. But somehow, if I'm going to play Joe Hill, it's got to be Paul Robeson.

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I was sort of familiar with this next song. I never had any idea that it was intended as a protest song.

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1: You love. And of course, a couple of years ago, four little girls were killed in Alabama. And at that time, we got the inspiration to do this song. But Dr. King's murder has left me so numb, I don't know where I'm at, really. And of course you heard this song that was composed by Gene Taylor, especially for today. But I hope that between now and the end of the year, it'll all be together enough that we will have songs that go down in history for these wonderful, brave people who are no longer with us.

Now you heard him. He's one of you. If you have been moved at all, and you know my songs at all, for God's sakes, join me. Don't sit back there. The time is too late now. Good God. You know, the king is dead. The king of love is dead. I ain't about to be nonviolent, honey. Oh, no. Picket line.

what did we hear? We started the set off with People Get Ready, The Impressions. Curtis Mayfield, Jerry Butler, Joe Hill, I think the greatest Labor song. And like I said when I introduced it, Joan Baez is a fabulous version. It's a wonderful version. But how can we avoid that tremendous voice on Paul Robeson? Ohio, Crosby, Stills, Nash & Young. 99 Luftballons. I did not know that was in any sense a protest song by Nina. Fixin' a Dye Rag, Country Joe and the Fish. Kerry and Jack, want to hear that. This Land is Your Land, Woody. And we finished up with Mississippi Goddamn, Nina Simone. Nina talked about the girls in Alabama who were killed. This is a song about that. This is a song written by Richard Farina. But this is Rhiannon Giddens' version. I think this is simply stunning.

I'm going to tell you, this last half hour is wearing me out. As I referred to the whole show, this is based on an article in Pace magazine that was, I should say, re-released on 4th of July this year. Reason why I say that, because it was actually written, I don't know if there was any revisions made, it was actually written 6 years earlier. And I thought it was, I thought it was interesting, because I am of an age that I grew up with protest music. You know, Times Era Changing was written when I was in high school. As I said, I watched the March on Washington, and it's just natural, and I'm really glad I did this show. They ranked their 50 songs, and the number one, I'm going to play the number one for you. It's Strange Fruit by Billie Holiday, which is an amazing song. Let me play it.

Well, there you go. You've wasted a couple hours, 3 hours. As I say, it's a funny thing. It was not my comfort zone. I'm very, very comfortable with the music here, except for 99 Luftballons.

Who would have thought that was a protest song, huh? But I, you know, still am a firm believer that music can be entertainment, that music can be informative, that music can be challenging, and all of those things are good. And, you know, I'm sure there are probably a couple people going, what is this guy playing today? Jeez, come on. There's only one way I can end this show. And our poutine buddy's going to come. By the way, as I was telling him a minute ago, the week I was not on the air that Jim was in for me, I was up in Canada. And by God, I had some poutine. So I saw at the top of the show talking about Mick Jagger's comment about Mr. Springsteen. That he should worry less about politics and more about entertaining. And then at least Mick was polite about it. Because then this guy from Journey, I guess he's like the second keyboard player. I'd never heard the name, but I'm not a huge Journey fan. I thought it was pretty crude with the insults, which makes me very unhappy. I'm just not happy that this has become normal. I won't accept that. And as I said at the top of the show, I have seen Mr. Springsteen going on a dozen times, and he's always been exceedingly, exceedingly entertaining. There's only one way I could close the show. Close the show with the most misunderstood song that I know of. This is because people don't listen to the lyrics. I didn't listen to the lyrics of 99 Luftballons. So this is for everybody out there. We'll see you next week. Songs with Black or Dark and the title, because we're all very

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I am Poutine Dreams, and I'm here from 6 to 9 with Family Mail Radio. Happy primary day. Hope you got out there to vote. And this is William Onyebor, Why Go to War?

All right. That was just Come On with Don't Walk on the Kitchen Floor. We started our day off this evening with William Onyebor's Why Go to War. Followed up in honor of my dad, Elvis Costello's What's So Funny About Peace, Love, and Understanding. A song he showed my brother and I when we were young, and it always stuck in my head. Not just because the message is good, but it's just a great song from a really influential artist. After that, we had Sufjan Stevens' Chicago, Arthur Russell with Calling Out of Context. Just going to do a couple PSAs here, and then we'll come back in with Galaxy. Oh, actually, Slow Dive, sorry. The American Red Cross has declared a national blood crisis, and some critical blood types have fallen below a one-day supply. 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All right, get going with some music again. The next few sets of music, I have 2 to 3 songs from a couple different bands. I don't know, I was just listening to stuff and more songs were sticking out to me, so I figured why not play more than one song from each band. We're going to start it off here with Suvlaki Space Station from Slow Dive.

All right. That was just Tinder Sticks with Show Me Everything. And we started off that set of music with Slow Dives

Vlaki Space Station, followed by Low with Dancing in Blood, and then another song from Slow Dive from the same album, Suvlaki, When the Sun Hits, and a second song from Low, a Lullaby. The time is 6:58. 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Alright. Kicking this next hour of music. We got a few songs from Galaxy 500, Bill Callahan, and Spiritualized. This is Flowers from Galaxy 500.

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I'm listening back to the tapes on the hotel bed. My apocalypse. My apocalypse.

All right. That was just Galaxy 500 covering George Harrison's Isn't It a Pity. We started this set off with Galaxy 500's Flowers off of their amazing album Today, followed by Bill Callahan, Riding for the Feeling, and a third Galaxy 500 song, Final Day, covering Young Marble Giants. And then we heard Spiritualized, Always Together with You. Alright, we're going to be moving into the instrumental part of the evening, the last hour and a half here. This is Max Jaffe with Jeff Parker.

All right. That was just Moin with It's Never Goodbye. We started off that set with Max Jaffe, Up Top Up, followed by Sonic Youth, Theme with Noise, another Max Jaffe song, Wooden Wiretap, and before Moin was Tortoise with Along the Banks of Rivers. Alright, it's got a couple PSAs for you, and then we'll be back in with Gregory Ullman. Grab your garden gloves and join the amazing group of volunteers in the East Lyme Giving Garden, where they plant, tend, and harvest thousands of pounds of produce each year, and then donate it all to area soup kitchens and food pantries. 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